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4: WKTY weather for western Wisconsin and southeastern Minnesota.
5: Partly cloudy skies tonight with a slight chance for isolated showers. Lows around 74, southerly winds 5 to 10 miles an hour. High of 91 tomorrow, 69 tomorrow night. A mix of clouds and sun Tuesday with highs around 89. 87, slight chance of thunderstorms Wednesday. Currently 77.

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13: If that's the last we see of Aaron Rodgers, great athletes rarely go out on their own terms, and he's a perfect example of that. I never expected Aaron to walk it off, hoisting Lombardi when he signed with the Steelers, but I also did not expect his last day to be a humiliating beatdown and his final play to be a pick six. Shut it down. Start the clock on the call from Canton and move on to the next chapter.
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15: Mainly cloudy skies expected tonight, with a slight chance for isolated rain showers. Lows dip down to about 74. Winds out of the south, 5 to 10 miles an hour. Sunshine mixed with clouds at times tomorrow. High temperatures reach up to 91. Partly cloudy skies tomorrow night. Lows dip down to about 69. Currently, it's 75 degrees.

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1: Their quarterback, no quarterback controversy, but he's the guy I would want on my team if, God forbid, Jordan Love gets hurt. I didn't put Tyrod Taylor on my list, by the way, if you're a cheesehead. By the way, update from Wrigley Field, a random update for you. Pete Crow Armstrong just went yard again. Cubs trail the Reds 7-5, bottom 9, 2 out. But yeah, Pete Crow Armstrong just went Yahtzee. He hit 3 homers yesterday.
2: It's over.
1: He's going to be the MVP, right?
2: Like, it's a done deal.
1: I know you're holding out for your boy, Ohtani. Shohei Ohtani.
2: Yeah.
1: But Pete Crow Armstrong just hit home run number 36 on the season.
2: Congrats to him.
1: And unless, you know, something weird happens in the month of September, he's going to be your MVP. Ball game just ended, by the way, 7-5 Reds win. They beat the Cubs at Wrigley Field. September baseball is going to be wild in the National League. All right, coming up, what do the Vikings, Browns, and Steelers have in common? And oops, I forgot somebody that the NFL is going to punish. I'll tell you who that is coming up next on Westwood One Sports.
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2: 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Hi, I'm Kevin Millard, host of WKTY Outdoors. Since fish can't wear sunglasses, they might want to find a place where the bright summer sun isn't shining on them all the time. They could go deeper and bury themselves in the weeds, which they do, but they could also move under the many docks that line the waters in our area. They could also take advantage of those docks to provide some safety from predators from above, since they're in shallower water. A light spinning or spin casting rig can be used to flip, skip, or shoot your bait, like a slingshot, underneath the dock. Fish will likely hit the lure on the drop, so be ready. If you don't get that hit, keep it lower in the water column on the retrieve. Work the water around the dock too by casting parallel to the dock to see if you can entice a few fish to come out and take a bite. For more outdoor news and tips, listen to WKTY Outdoors every Saturday morning at 8 on WKTY 96.7 FM 580 AM or anytime on the podcast found at WKTYsports.com.
3: WKTY weather for western Wisconsin and southeastern Minnesota.
4: Slight chance for scattered thunderstorms tonight. Otherwise, mainly cloudy skies. Lows around 74. South winds 5 to 10 miles an hour. Daytime highs approaching 91. Tomorrow, partly cloudy. Lows level off around 69 tomorrow night. A mix of clouds and sun Tuesday, with highs in the upper 80s. Slight chance of thunderstorms Wednesday. Currently 75.

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11: 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Normally it does. You had Tyreek Hill, you had Mark Andrews, and you had Tony Pollard. They were all injured because of this kind of tackle. When you have notable players, marquee players that get hurt, then all of a sudden we change things. You know, when Tom Brady got hit by Pollard with Kansas City, they changed that, you know, going low at a quarterback and, you know, knocked Brady out that year with knee surgery. That really is what football is. It's, I'm going to do something. Let me see if you can stop it.
12: 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WKTY weather for western Wisconsin and southeastern Minnesota.
13: Slight chance for scattered thunderstorms tonight, otherwise mainly cloudy skies. Lows around 74, south winds 5 to 10 miles an hour. Daytime highs approaching 91, tomorrow partly cloudy. Lows level off around 69 tomorrow night. A mix of clouds and sun Tuesday, with highs in the upper 80s, slight chance of thunderstorms Wednesday. Currently 75.

0: To my warriors, take hold of that vision that comes from above, but temper your destiny with peace, truth, and love. Boom shakalaka! Welcome back, Johnny Ballgame. You're bringing the energy. You're bringing the fire. Damn it, everybody, go for your dreams. And you're talking about comebacks, Johnny Ballgame. The greatest music icon, Elvis, and the Black Lover, 1968. Mario Lemieux, hockey, and cancer. And Tiger Woods,
1: yes.
0: The Masters, with the broken body. He did it. Damn it, everybody, you've got to listen to Johnny Ballgame. You have to go for your dreams. You have to bring the energy like Johnny Ballgame and Peyton Lodge and everybody else. Boom,
1: Benny
0: shakalaka.
1: Boy Strober. Thank you, Mr. Positive. It's Benny Boy Strober. Thank you. Hey, guys, I missed one shift. I appreciate the welcome backs, but man, I missed 1 week. We're good to go. Oh, man. Let's get to Dallas, Big D. And by the way, you guys are still coming up with them. Like, we're getting no repeats on this. That's really good sports talk radio, you guys. And believe it or not, no, just believe it. Like, I put together, an exceptional show tonight, filled with stories, storytelling, and fun. And sometimes the radio business and the listeners, and you get just a spark, and pretty soon that spark turns into like four pallets on fire at the top of the hill at a high school party. It's just, whoa. And that's what we are with this. Aaron Donald is back. It's scary. But what else? Okay, good. Can I go now? Like, what else is there? I want to talk deeper. Let's grab another branch on that tree. And what does this remind you of? Or when you do think about a comeback, sports comebacks are big. They trigger emotions. That's why we love sports. And you get these guys will be out a year or two or more. Then they come back and they bring you this emotion of like, oh, I'm seeing this again. This nostalgia. It's beautiful. How about Dallas? I said, let's go to Dallas. I meant it. Anthony in Dallas. What you got, bud?
2: Hey, I got to switch to hockey. I know it's not that popular, but I got Gabriel Landeskog. He missed over 1,000 days doing cartilage transplant in his knee, and he's still producing on the second line of one of the best teams in hockey.
1: Anthony, that's a good one, dude. That's a good one. Hockey, tough guy stories. You know, there's not a lot of hockey players in this, probably just because hockey guy doesn't really come back from anything. He just keeps going. Appreciate the call, Anthony in Dallas. But I did like the previous caller or before that, whenever, whoever it was, who said Mario Lemieux. That's a good one. I thought that would be one of the first ones because that Lemieux comeback was big. He was gone almost 4 years. And he comes back at age 35, partly to save the team at the gate. It was one of those. He had elite production. The team was like thought maybe they would move. It was serious. Dude, hockey teams move. If you are threatened about your NHL team moving, believe that. Believe that. Because hockey teams move. And Mario Lemieux comes back at 35. Potentially saving the franchise, and we all know the future of the Pens post Lemieux. Sid the Kid, Malkin, who's one of the best errors they've had. 310-840-4910. I'm Johnny Ballgame. 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
16: I would be more obsessed over NIL if Luke Fickell was achieving Greg Gard levels of success. Strong identity, they know what kind of basketball they want to play. They just don't have the money to keep Chucky Hepburn. The money's not the reason that Wisconsin just got clapped in Iowa City. These coaches don't have a friggin' clue. Mike Tressel and Luke Fickell, they got pounded for 320 yards by a team that doesn't throw. They're like, man, we got to sell more varsity. I'm like, that is so far off of my radar right now. Can you stop the run in Iowa City? Can you at least pretend to stop the run in Iowa City? Maybe then we could talk about, you know, varsity collective reps. I just don't have the stomach for it. That's a coaching thing. That's a football people thing. When all that improves and I'm not holding my breath, then we can talk about the money and the finances and the off the field stuff, which I also don't know is that good right now for Wisconsin.
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0: what I make for a living and my salary and whatnot, if I could pay $100 a week for the Seahawks to win, I would spend $1,700 on a season and go 17-0. 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
1: WKTY weather for western Wisconsin and southeastern Minnesota.
7: Mainly cloudy skies expected overnight, with a slight chance for isolated rain showers. Lows dip down to about 73. Winds out of the south, 5 to 10 miles an hour. Sunshine mixed with clouds at times. Monday, high temperatures reach up to 91. Partly cloudy skies Monday night. Lows dip down to about 69. Currently, it's 75 degrees.

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1: 310-804-4910, Westwood One Sunday night's got you all up until Drake Toll in the morning as we kick off week one for college football. I had some really cool college football topics, but we've just kind of went in another direction, which is completely cool with me in regards to the Aaron Donald comeback. Just talking about sports comebacks and just the emotion of being a sports fan, what the comeback gives us. We love it. The second act, even sometimes when it's not great, we still love it. You know, that guy call in and defend Jordan with the Wizards because he had one 50-point game. It's fine. Jordan was fine with the Wizards, but he didn't help his legacy going to the Wizards. He did not. And he kind of gets a pass on it, but that's fine. We're not going down that rabbit hole. Let's get to Pittsburgh. All right, Lodgie, put Troy from Pittsburgh. Give him the line. Troy, what you got?
2: What's up, brother? How you doing? Great topic. So many different ways you can go with comeback. I got three different ones for you from three different sports. First, awesome one, I'll go sports entertainment. I'll go Roman Reigns. Had cancer, battled cancer, beat cancer, and possibly came back to be the biggest superstar in 50 to 60 years of that entire company. So I give him the nod for one. Two, another good story is Brett Favre. After his father dying, coming back and putting that performance that he did, I believe it was on Monday Night Football. And I think the greatest comeback story has to be LeBron James. He came back to the city of Cleveland, to probably the worst city in terms of sports and how people view them and their luck in history, and won them a championship against quite possibly the greatest basketball team assembled of all time. And I know he wasn't hurt or anything, but he came back to the city. To me, it's got to be the greatest comeback story of all time.
1: There you go, Troy. Appreciate the insight there. Thank you for the call. Troy looks at it differently. I'm completely okay with that. You know, LeBron never missed a game. He didn't sit out a year and then come back to the NBA and go to Cleveland. No, but I get it. He still came back because he was, for 7 years of his career in Cleveland. Then he goes to South Beach for four and comes back. I guess that might play. But and the Favre thing was spectacular. Cinematography. I mean, it's just the cinema at its best for football. It was in Oakland. I still remember that night. Yes, Monday Night Football. The year was 2005, I think, to be exact on that. But, I mean, I will say this. There's a lot of players, sadly, who lose their father every single year. Heck, maybe even every single week, and they come back and go through that. Their name just isn't Brett Favre. So there's something there. Let's get back to Dallas. Peyton, bring John in Dallas on the line. What you got, John?
3: Hey, what's going on? Love the show. Can't wait for the new time slot.
1: Thanks,
3: brother. I got two for you. First one is Monica Seles, when she got attacked on the court and kind of disappeared, but she came back. She wasn't as great as she was before then, but she came back, and that was the important part, being able to conquer that. And the second one, I mean, you remember back in the late 80s, early 90s, the biggest scare in the country was contracting the HIV AIDS virus. And, you know, seeing Magic Johnson up there having to retire, that big strong man, you know, that basically helped put the NBA on the map. And then being able to come back and play in the All-Star game, being a part of the Dream Team, and then come back and playing for like half a season with the Lakers. That it was inspiring. Yes. It told us that it wasn't a death sentence, that we could live with it.
1: Best call I've had, John in Dallas. Thank you very much. That was beautiful. I forgot about. And that's what we do. We're still coming up with ones. There's like no repeats on this. And I still have people holding. Just stay holding, please. If not, then that's cool too. I get it. You got something to do. But Magic, first off, that All-Star game in Orlando, still remember it. Hit those threes late over Isaiah. It was just beautiful. And Magic was still the best point guard in the NBA at the time, and he was sitting out. But But, and this is a big Sir Mix-a-Lot, baby got back-sized butt, just how I like it. Coming back on the Dream Team, he sat the entire 91-92 NBA season. In 91, guys, he went to the finals and lost to Jordan, his first title. And then all of a sudden, the HIV. That's a great one. And Magic came back. I think it was the 94-95 team. Was it 95-96? And he played power forward and was good. That's a great one. Comebacks, 310-840-4910. And I got a shout out to the Monica Seles. Some dude came on the court and stabbed her in the back, man. If that happened today with like social media, that would be such a bigger story. Keep them coming. My name is Johnny Ballgame, John Mallory, and it's Westwood One. Love ya.
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20: 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If the water temperatures are in the mid to upper 60s, simply don't fish. It can be lethal to trout. Always carry a stream thermometer with you to check before you start. 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

0: To my warriors, take hold of that vision that comes from above, but temper your destiny with peace, truth, and love. Boom shakalaka! Welcome back, Johnny Ballgame. You're bringing the energy. You're bringing the fire. Damn it, everybody, go for your dreams. And you're talking about comebacks, Johnny Ballgame. The greatest music icon, Elvis, and the Black Lover, 1968. Mario Lemieux, hockey, and cancer. And Tiger Woods,
1: yes.
0: The Masters, with the broken body. He did it. Damn it, everybody, you've got to listen to Johnny Ballgame. You have to go for your dreams. You have to bring the energy like Johnny Ballgame and Peyton Lodge and everybody else. Boom,
1: Benny Boy Strober. Thank you, Mr. Positive. It's Benny Boy Strober. Thank you. Hey, guys, I missed one shift. I appreciate the welcome backs, but man, I missed 1 week. We're good to go. Oh, man. Let's get to Dallas, Big D. And by the way, you guys are still coming up with them. Like, we're getting no repeats on this. That's really good sports talk radio, you guys. And believe it or not, no, just believe it. Like, I put together, an exceptional show tonight, filled with stories, storytelling, and fun. And sometimes the radio business and the listeners, and you get just a spark, and pretty soon that spark turns into like four pallets on fire at the top of the hill at a high school party. It's just, whoa. And that's what we are with this. Aaron Donald is back. It's scary. But what else? Okay, good. Can I go now? Like, what else is there? I want to talk deeper. Let's grab another branch on that tree. And what does this remind you of? Or when you do think about a comeback, sports comebacks are big. They trigger emotions. That's why we love sports. And you get these guys will be out a year or two or more. Then they come back and they bring you this emotion of like, oh, I'm seeing this again. This nostalgia. It's beautiful. How about Dallas? I said, let's go to Dallas. I meant it. Anthony in Dallas. What you got, bud?
2: Hey, I got to switch to hockey. I know it's not that popular, but I got Gabriel Landeskog. He missed over 1,000 days doing cartilage transplant in his knee, and he's still producing on the second line of one of the best teams in hockey.
1: Anthony, that's a good one, dude. That's a good one. Hockey, tough guy stories. You know, there's not a lot of hockey players in this, probably just because hockey guy doesn't really come back from anything. He just keeps going. Appreciate the call, Anthony in Dallas. But I did like the previous caller or before that, whenever, whoever it was, who said Mario Lemieux. That's a good one. I thought that would be one of the first ones because that Lemieux comeback was big. He was gone almost 4 years. And he comes back at age 35, partly to save the team at the gate. It was one of those. He had elite production. The team was like thought maybe they would move. It was serious. Dude, hockey teams move. If you are threatened about your NHL team moving, believe that. Believe that. Because hockey teams move. And Mario Lemieux comes back at 35. Potentially saving the franchise, and we all know the future of the Pens post-Lemieux. Sid the Kid, Malkin, who's one of the best errors they've had. 310-840-4910. I'm Johnny Ballgame. 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
7: WKTY weather for Western Wisconsin and Southeastern Minnesota.
8: Lows dip down to about 73
9: overnight
8: under partly cloudy skies with a slight chance of rain showers. Winds out of the south, 5 to 10 miles an hour. Slight chance of thunderstorms Monday, high of 92, partly cloudy. Partly cloudy skies Monday night, slight chance of rain showers, lows level off around 69. Currently, it's 75 degrees.
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1: All righty, Monday morning. This is our second to last late Sunday, early morning shift on Westwood One Sports Night. Next week, we'll throw a huge party. That'll be our last one. And then we move up in Sunday to the day. Or during the day, I should say. What is it? 5 to 8 Eastern. So be sure to catch us on Westwood One Sports during those times. Johnny, ball game 310-840-4910. College football. Dang it. I want to love you like I always have, but you just, it's tough. And like I said, I expected a little more from a varsity letterman. So I want to get to you in a second, college football, but the story of the night and into the morning, the Aaron Donald comeback and just kind of picking your brain and asking for your emotions, because there's so many

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6: WKTY weather for Western Wisconsin and Southeastern Minnesota.
7: Slight chance for storms today. Otherwise, sunshine mixed with clouds at times. Daytime highs approaching 92. Winds out of the southwest, 5 to 10 miles an hour. Partly cloudy skies again tonight. Slight chance of rain showers. Lows dip down to about 69. Sunshine mixed with clouds at times tomorrow. Highs level off around 88. Right now, 75.
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20: One motorcyclist has died and another has been arrested on drunk driving and drug charges, according to La Crosse police. The 2 cycles apparently did not collide, but both reportedly failed to make a curve in the road and crashed into a median. It happened early Saturday at the intersection of Rose Street, Clinton Street, and Copeland Avenue. The 2 motorcycles involved were both traveling south on Rose. One cycle rider was pronounced dead at the scene. The other rider had minor injuries and faces a first offense OWI charge. A special meeting of the city's Judiciary Committee on Wednesday takes a look at either revoking or suspending the liquor licenses of 2 downtown La Crosse bars. The committee will decide whether the violations by Bennett O'Reilly's Pub and Dell's Bar rise to the level of suspension or revocation. It was a village-wide party on French Island on Saturday. Residents were taking the day to celebrate the incorporation of the village after a decades-long fight to make it happen. Village President Dan Kapanke said that incorporating means they can start planning more for the future of the village.
3: We could do an organized plan for growth, provide some services that, you know, like water now that we're going forward with, knowing that the village is going to remain intact and we're not going to lose parts of the village to annexations. It's all very, very important. It plays a key role in you know, getting to village status and why we wanted to attain that status.
20: The city of La Crosse is still trying to get the state to reverse its decision to grant French Island village status. You could find breakfast and a little politics on the menu the other day at a small restaurant in the hills of La Crosse County. The Berry Country Diner had a guest cook on Friday morning when Congressman Derek Van Orden pulled kitchen duty and cooked some meals on the grill. Then he spoke with customers in the diner about their concerns.
21: So it's nice to be able to just sit down and talk to folks and actually, you know, sling some hash. It was really fun, honestly. It's been a while and it's great.
20: For a few years, Van Orden and his wife operated a cafe in Butternut, Wisconsin. For WIZM News, I'm Brad Williams.
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23: Well, the Brewers could not complete the sweep of the Rangers yesterday at American Family Field as they would fall 7-4. Milwaukee now turns their attention to the Cubs. 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Here's more from manager Pat Murphy on what to expect from their series.
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23: 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I'm Ebo.
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4: Hi, I'm State Representative Steve Doyle. 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I served as the vice chair of the bipartisan Speaker's Task Force on Artificial Intelligence, and I currently serve on the Cross County's Data Center Study Committee. Our state legislature had an opportunity to enact guardrails on data centers this session, but failed. So when the state legislature couldn't agree on a data center proposal, I helped get an 18-month moratorium passed here in La Crosse County. These giant data centers are trying to encroach into our communities, raise our rates, and suck up our water. And I, for one, will not let that happen. This isn't complicated. If you use electricity, you pay for it yourself. 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
2: 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The identities of the two people found dead inside a town of Greenfield home last week have been released by the La Crosse County Sheriff's Office. Deputies performing a welfare check at a home on Winch Road found the bodies of David and Sarah Vinsky. Autopsies later confirmed that both died from gunshot wounds in the home. Two downtown La Crosse bars are facing the possibility of the suspension or revocation of their liquor licenses for violations that have occurred over the past year. A special meeting of the city's Judiciary Committee on Wednesday will discuss the licenses for Bennett O'Reilly's and Dell's Bar. According to online documents prepared by police, they said both bars were the subject of multiple alcohol-related enforcement actions during the 2025-26 license year. The Village of French Island celebrated its incorporation on Saturday. Town of Campbell residents earlier this year voted by a 98-2% margin to incorporate and become a village, which the state approved. Saturday was the day to mark that historic milestone. Village President Dan Kapanke said the celebration was for the people.
3: But I'm happy for the people. It's the people that I'm just thrilled about, and they have this. And we can go forward now as a town, you know. We're open to annexations, and in 5 years or 10 years, we don't know what the town will look like if we remain a town. Whereas with a village, our borders are secure. We know what our tax base is going to be.
2: There was a car show, fire department demonstrations, music, and a fireworks show as part of the festivities. Music and history filled Riverside Park as the Great River Folk Festival celebrated a half century this weekend. The event ran Friday night through Sunday afternoon. There was a history tent looking back at the past folk festivals, plus an arts and crafts show, but it was the music that many came to the park to enjoy, said organizer Doug McVeigh.
4: You know, we're not a huge, huge festival, so you can come here, you can get close to the music. It's just, it's fairly laid back, I would say. But the people who come here are beautiful people.
2: Some customers at a diner in Berry Mills had breakfast with their congressman on Friday, and he even cooked the meals for a few of them. Representative Derek Van Orden pulled kitchen duty on Friday at the Berry Country Diner, having fun frying eggs and cooking hash browns while reporters looked on. Van Orden had restaurant experience, including owning a cafe years before going to Congress. He's concerned about nutrition needs for young people.
5: Making sure that the school district gets whole milk and 1% milk back in, and flavored milks and other types of dairy products. Because when they pulled the whole milk out of schools, kids turned to energy drinks. And I don't know anybody that thinks a 14-year-old boy needs an energy drink.
2: Multiple streets in La Crosse are part of a maintenance work project this week. The city has crews performing street sealing work around La Crosse starting this morning. The city says there should be only minimal delays or closures during the work, and it's expected to be finished by Friday. For WIZM, I'm Brad Williams.
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8: They got Caden Johnson. Hell yeah. Third round pick out of Iowa last year at just 69 yards on 28 carries in 10 games. And now we're 6 days away, speaking of college football, from Wisconsin taking on Notre Dame. RJ, you're going to be going. You excited?
9: I will be there. Yes. So excited.
8: Can hear it in your voice. All right.
9: Woo! Let's go! Season's here. Woo! Is that better?
8: Are you? This just got more sarcastic.
9: Did it?
8: That sounded
9: no.
8: like it. So you're not excited?
9: I'm so excited.
8: But still, it's just like sarcasm.
9: Well, I'm excited, but like, look at the last 2 years. How are you?
8: Well, football's back.
9: Yeah, no, I am pumped. Football's back. I watched a lot of college football this weekend, and it was great.
8: I feel like you expected Wisconsin to get there obliterated on Sunday, and you're already.
9: Well, I don't expect them to win.
8: Man,
9: yeah, I know it sucks.
8: This era really has hurt you, hasn't it?
9: It has.
8: Damn, RJ.
9: It has.
8: Well, hey,
9: I've been broken.
8: Damn. Former friend of Wisconsin, Billy Edwards Jr., now starting quarterback for the North Carolina Tar Heels. They went to Ireland, Dublin. And UNC, Billy Edwards Jr., 16-28, 232 yards, no touchdowns, no interceptions. But UNC wins 15-10 over TCU.
9: Did you see the bad

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2: So there you are, shuffling through a stack of resumes, and you come to mine. This is it. First impression. My way in. But here's the thing. Can my resume show you how I truly stand out? Can one piece of paper really tell you my whole story? Like, that I was studying, going to night school while working two jobs just to help my parents pay for groceries. Or how any time there was an opportunity, I was the first one to step up. Because I wasn't gonna let my life, my circumstances dictate who I was gonna become. And all of that, that determination, commitment, drive, that's me. And that's something you just can't put on paper. Look beyond the resume, discover new ways to develop great talent like me.
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2: News on WKTY is brought to you by Ace of La Crosse.
3: The identities of the two people found dead inside a town of Greenfield home last week have been released by the La Crosse County Sheriff's Office. Deputies performing a welfare check at a home on Winch Road found the bodies of David and Sarah Vinsky. Autopsies later confirmed that both died from gunshot wounds in the home. Students at One La Crosse Elementary School have a new machine to use in order to obtain books for study or pleasure. A book vending machine has been installed near the main office of Northwoods International School. It was unveiled on Friday, and students learned how to use it. Funding for the vending machine came from the Trust Point Financial Company. Angela Strangman, Chief Marketing Officer for Trust Point, says more than a dozen of the machines have been placed at schools in the tri-state region.
4: Every time, it's just like a new experience. It's so exciting to see how happy they are, and they get to take home the book. It's actually theirs, which just promotes and fosters that early literacy and the love of reading, which is so exciting for us to see.
3: Most of the books dispensed by the machine are picture books, with others focused on history and biographies. Music and history filled Riverside Park as the Great River Folk Festival celebrated a half century this weekend. The event ran Friday night through Sunday afternoon. There was a history tent looking back at the past folk festivals, plus an arts and crafts show, but it was the music that many came to the park to enjoy, said organizer Doug McVeigh.
5: You know, we're not a huge, huge festival, so you can come here, you can get close to the music. It's fairly laid back, I would say.
3: Some customers at a diner in Berry Mills had breakfast with their congressman on Friday, and he even cooked the meals for a few of them. 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
1: I get it.
2: Yeah. He's still a good guy in my book.
1: Yeah, good.
2: But yeah, get ready for that long ball. I want to see if they make adjustments this last month of regular season ball. And we'll see where they go.
3: And more, as always, will be revealed.
2: More will be revealed.
3: Mickey, we love you.
2: Take care, guys.
3: And see you later. Bye-bye. All right, woefully late. Thank you, Mickey, for a break. Big Ron. Here you go. Hopefully it's worth the wait. A little Jimmy Buffett for you. A pirate looks at 40. Heading into break. We'll be right back.

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9: For WIZMnews.com, I'm Brad Williams. One motorcyclist has died and another has been arrested on drunk driving and drug charges, according to La Crosse police. The two cycles apparently did not collide, but both reportedly failed to make a curve in the road and crashed.

0: crashed into a median. It happened early Saturday at the intersection of Rose Street, Clinton Street, and Copeland Avenue. The two motorcycles involved were both traveling south on Rose. One cycle rider was pronounced dead at the scene. The other rider had minor injuries and faces a first offense OWI charge. A proposed charter ordinance on the committee agenda again this month in La Crosse. The J&A committee could vote on altering how La Crosse handles department head appointments. Matt Keel on the Rick Solem show last week said the proposal modernizes hiring rules as the city could be filling key administrative seats like finance director.
1: It'll be super interesting to hear the conversation in this because this one was specifically put forward, I want to say, by the mayor. And so whatever that means, maybe HR looked at it. It looks like legal worked on it too, because there's some other little changes, but that's kind of the biggest one, is adding that period of 1 year.
0: The J&A committee meets Tuesday night at 6 p.m. at City Hall. A special meeting of the city's Judiciary Committee on Wednesday takes a look at either revoking or suspending the liquor licenses of two downtown La Crosse bars. The committee will decide whether the violations by Bennett O'Reilly's Pub and Dell's Bar rise to the level of suspension or revocation. It was a village-wide party on French Island on Saturday. Residents were taking the day to celebrate the incorporation of the village after a decades-long fight to make it happen. Village President Dan Kapanke said that incorporating means they can start planning more for the future of the village.
2: We could do an organized plan for growth, provide some services that, you know, like water now that we're going forward with, knowing that the village is going to remain intact and we're not going to lose parts of the village to annexations. It's all very, very important. It plays a key role in you know, getting to village status and why we wanted to attain that status.
0: The city of La Crosse is still trying to get the state to reverse its decision to grant French Island village status. You could find breakfast and a little politics on the menu the other day at a small restaurant in the hills of La Crosse County. The Berry Country Diner had a guest cook on Friday morning when Congressman Derek Van Orden pulled kitchen duty and cooked some meals on the grill. Then he spoke with customers in the diner about their concerns.
3: So it's nice to be able to just sit down and talk to folks and actually, you know, sling some hash. It was really fun, honestly. It's been a while and it's great.
0: For a few years, Van Orden and his wife operated a cafe in Butternut, Wisconsin. That's music from Abaddon's, one of the performers over the weekend at the Great River Folk Festival. The event celebrated 50 years, first starting at UW La Crosse in 1976, before ending up now at Riverside Park. I'm Brad Williams.
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5: Sorry. I got distracted for a second there.
6: Okay.
5: All right, anyways, Brewers could not take this, the sweep. They took the series.
6: Yes.
5: Lose to the Rangers 7-4. Dustin May took the L. He had said, and this is what I was looking for at the same time when someone had emailed me something. Dustin May had said, here you go.
7: It sucks to be sucking right now, but glad to get him out of the way now to get on a roll later.
5: It sucks to be sucking right now.
6: Yep.
5: Dustin May. Have we thought of booing him?
6: We should, because it's another game. If he didn't pitch, we win.
5: Now, I saw this yesterday. Well, it was posted on the 29th, but I saw it yesterday. It was Trevor McGill.
6: Yeah.
5: Talking about his run of success this season.
6: Yeah.
5: And I remember.
6: We booed him.
5: The American Family Field, the Brewers fans booed him at home. After he had an ERA that was NASA had to calculate. They booed him. And remember, we had this, I had a fake scenario where I don't have any kids, but I brought this kid, my child, with me to American Family Field, and he was crying because the Brewers lost again, and Trevor McGill, he stunk. And I said, well, am I going to explain to little Johnny the subtle nuances and analytics and launch angle of baseball, or I'm going to tell my five-year-old, you know what? Just boo. It makes you feel better. Just boo. Remember, I did that tongue-in-cheek, RJ, sarcastic joke about teaching my child to boo? And then some people called and complained and emailed and complained and this and that. And I said, well, booing actually works.
6: It does.
5: Since being booed by Brewers fans on April 14th, Trevor McGill has posted an ERA of 1.01 with 25 saves over his next 45 appearances. Again, that's after getting booed. I tweeted this out yesterday.
6: Yeah.
5: Says, does booing work? You tell me.
6: You tell me.
5: Now, if you know me, I'm kind of sarcastic at times. I like to have fun through tongue-in-cheek and sarcastic jokes. I love the responses I got from this. Brandon responded, "You act like he's playing well because fans booed. He's playing well because he's good. A bunch of fans not understanding the ebbs and flows of baseball has no effect." Well, is it ebbs and flows? Because right now he's just flowing.
6: He's not.
5: After being booed, he's just flowing. Robert had messaged me. "It takes a particular player to have the mindset and the maturity to know that things can get better if they work hard. Perhaps more importantly, the players needs the support system of their teammates and coaches to pick them up and have their back. That's why this team succeeds." Thank you, Robert. Doi. My favorite one, though, was Ryan had messaged me. "No, booing doesn't help the player one bit. Driving someone into the ground when they're struggling rarely helps anyone." Is this your guys' first day on the internet?
6: Or the first day listening to this show?
5: Do you not understand sarcasm? You know what? Screw it. I think we should boo Dustin May.
6: I'm up for it.
5: If it worked for Trevor Megill, who once he was booed, now has an ERA of 1.01 with 25 saves over 45 appearances.
6: Yeah.
5: Does booing work?
6: Sure seems like it.
5: Dustin May, who says it sucks to be sucking right now.
6: Yeah, he can suck every 6 days.
5: As he walks out, we all boo him. Out of a place of love, obviously. It's like saying boo earns. Or it's like saying you're my boo. Out of love, a term of endearment, booing.
6: Mm-hmm.
5: We do it out of love. Well, actually, is it your first day on the internet? We'll come right back. This is right now.

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1: 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It's frowned upon.
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11: Oh, baby. We gotta go. Not you and I, RJ, staying in it, but... Well, this has been News of the Weird. This is more News of the Awesome. I'm from Dodgeville, Wisconsin. In Dodgeville resides the Don Q Inn.
12: Yeah.
11: In the Don Q Inn are the fantasy rooms.
12: Yep.
11: The Sherwood Forest, the Geisha Gardens, the Cupid Corners, the Indian Summer, the Casino Royale, Caesar's Court number one. They haven't been updated or touched. Well, updated since probably, it looks like the mid-80s, maybe early 90s.
12: Yeah.
11: Just saw it, RJ. Don Q in a new jungle room. Book your stay. It's almost ready. I saved the picture for you, RJ.
12: Okay, good.
11: So if you want to go.
12: Nice new phone.
11: Oh, yeah. I got a new phone, too. Don Q Inn, the new jungle room, is going to be upon us. The question is, are you brave enough to break it in?
12: I mean, if it's new, yes.
11: Are you brave enough to stay in the old Geisha Garden room? Maybe the Northern Lights.
12: Hold on.
11: Tranquility Base number two or Tranquility Base number one? You can bang in the Moonlander.
12: Yeah, I don't know.
11: I'm sorry, you can sleep in the Moonlander.
12: I don't know. I don't do used suites.
11: Book your stay now. Don Q in. Fantasy rooms. All right. Wildest fantasies coming true. Talk some Packers next. 53-man roster. Appleton, Oshkosh, Rice Lake. Love you guys. See you tomorrow. Everyone else will continue on.
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14: One motorcyclist has died and another has been arrested on drunk driving and drug charges, according to La Crosse police. The two cycles apparently did not collide, but both reportedly failed to make a curve in the road and crashed into a median. It happened early Saturday at the intersection of Rose Street, Clinton Street, and Copeland Avenue. The two motorcycles involved were both traveling south on Rose. One cycle rider was pronounced dead at the scene. The other rider had minor injuries and faces a first offense OWI charge. A special meeting of the city's Judiciary Committee on Wednesday takes a look at either revoking or suspending the liquor licenses of two downtown La Crosse bars. The committee will decide whether the violations by Bennett O'Reilly's Pub and Dell's Bar rise to the level of suspension or revocation. It was a village-wide party on French Island on Saturday. Residents were taking the day to celebrate the incorporation of the village after a decades-long fight to make it happen. Village President Dan Kapanke said that incorporating means they can start planning more for the future of the village.
15: We could do an organized plan for growth, provide some services that, you know, like water now that we're going forward with, knowing that the village is going to remain intact and we're not going to lose parts of the village to annexations. It's all very, very important. It plays a key role in you know, getting to village status and why we wanted to attain that status.
14: The city of La Crosse is still trying to get the state to reverse its decision to grant French Island village status. You could find breakfast and a little politics on the menu the other day at a small restaurant in the hills of La Crosse County. The Berry Country Diner had a guest cook on Friday morning when Congressman Derek Van Orden pulled kitchen duty and cooked some meals on the grill. Then he spoke with customers in the diner about their concerns.
16: So it's nice to be able to just sit down and talk to folks and actually, you know, sling some hash. It was really fun, honestly. It's been a while and it's great.
14: For a few years, Van Orden and his wife operated a cafe in Butternut, Wisconsin. For WIZM News, I'm Brad Williams.
10: 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Nah.
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11: All right, all right, all right. Welcome back in. Hour number three. And guess what? Guess what?
18: No, not that song. This song. Here
11: we go. We are through the looking glass now, folks. 6 days away. All the training. All the hard work. Gonna come to a point here on Sunday, Lambeau Field. Your Wisconsin Badgers taking on number 4, the Notre Dame Fighting Irish. Are you ready? Are you ready? What do you think? Do you let the mind wander? Do you think Wisconsin has a chance? Are you ready to go? Are you going? 20 and a half point dogs. We'll talk to Jesse Temple bottom of the hour at 8:30-ish. As we're about to lock in. Packers 53-man roster is out. We'll get to one of the big surprises. A really emotional time when you make the 53-man roster, especially when you thought maybe you weren't going to. Your Packers, though, only keeping two quarterbacks. Jordan Love, obviously. Tyrod Taylor. A lot of people a miff. A lot of people even pissed that Kyle McCord didn't make it. Why? Got a 6-round pick for him. Brian Gutekunst. Taking dirt and making it into not a Michelin level meal, but maybe a 3-star 6-round pick. You got three running backs. Josh Jacobs will start the season on the commissioner's exempt league or list, excuse me, as he has been charged, obviously, two misdemeanors. See what happens there. Marshawn Lloyd, your RB1. Chris Brooks and Caleb Johnson, who the Packers traded for from the Steelers. That there's a big question mark coming into the season. The running back room. Can Marshawn Lloyd stay healthy? Can Chris Brooks be serviceable? And who in the hell is Caleb Johnson? Wide receivers, though, keeping six. Christian Watson, Jaden Reed, Matthew Golden, your three-headed beast right there. Then Sky Moore, special teams guy. Bo Melton. And Bo Melton will do it all. You asked Bo Melton to play wide receiver. He said, yep. You asked him to play cornerback. Yep. You asked him to wash some jocks. Yep. Go serve some beer in the stands. Yep. And then J. Michael Sturtevant. This is the guy that was emotional about it all. Very, very excited. He is obviously to make the 53-man. I think it was kind of a surprise. And I like how he's portrayed by two different reporters here from the Packers. Lily Zhao, who works for Fox 6 now, she posted a picture of what Sturtevant had put on Instagram. And it was a picture of him when he was a child. Youth. Just bright-eyed and bushy-tailed. And then she posted the caption that he had, too. And then you had Matt Schneidman. He posted... He posted from a picture of a quote about Sturtevant thugging it out. And I'm like, yeah, I can see why Schneidman wants to be, you know, considered like a thug. He's got those tattoos. He kind of looks like Beavis and Butthead's cousin. Schneidman does. And in the picture he posted, ain't no better feeling than when you thugged it out and won. But cool to see with the caption. This caption being, life sure is crazy. I'm writing this with tears of joy streaming down my face and can't believe I can tell this little kid that his dreams were never out of reach. There's been nights where I've cried myself to sleep wondering why things aren't going as I pictured them in my head, and waves of confusion and frustration started to blur my focus at a lot of points in my life. Dreams aren't put into your head for them to stay there, and nothing ever happens on accident. I'm so grateful for the support system that the Lord has blessed me with and will never understand how I got so lucky. Never give up on your dreams. And always believe in yourself, even if you're the one or the only one that does. J. Michael Sturtevant. Look at that, dude. He was excited, and rightfully so, to make it, man. He was asked Friday after the Packers beat the Cardinals, did he think he had a shot to make the roster?
19: Yeah, I mean, these next 48 hours, you don't really know what's going to happen. So all the hay's in the barn at this point. You just got to kind of see what the coaches and everybody else is going to, you know, decide to do and then go from there.
11: And there you go. And he was talking about 206 catches for 112 yards and a tutty from McCord.
19: I mean, it's great to get the chemistry. You know, our lockers are kind of by each other on the outside. So, you know, we talk to each other every day. And, you know, we stayed after, you know, after practice, you know, get some catches in that we might have, like missed during practice. So, you know, it's just, this is kind of a cool feeling to see it all come together at the last preseason game.
11: Yeah. Yeah. Pretty cool. Awesome story. Really cool story. And then let's see your tight ends. Tucker Kraft, Jonnu Smith, who they traded for. Josh Wiley, Mark Redman. Offensive line, you got 10. You'll have, and we'll get more into it, but I think the biggest surprise was the sixth wide receiver. Cool story. Josh Jacobs, who knows how long he's going to be out for. Marshawn Lloyd, big question if he would stay healthy. Again, Chris Brooks, can you be serviceable? And then we'll go from there. 608-321-1670, though, line one. Good morning. Who do we got?
20: Mern? Mike Forbes. Good morning.
11: Hey, Mike. Mike, you got to work on your... Something's with your phone. It's cutting out again a little bit. We'll give her a try, though.
20: How about now?
11: I don't think you did anything.
20: All right.
11: Did you just do nothing and say, how about now? I don't think you did anything.
20: I moved.
11: Oh. Let's give her a go. What's on your mind, brother? What's happening?
20: I'm in shock this morning that GW did not claim that Kyle McCord should start over Jordan Love at quarterback. I mean, just in shock, you know. We know his past and his history a little bit. But,
11: Not
20: possible, obviously, he plays for the Dolphins. I know you wouldn't say that, but
11: I'm surprised you're not a McCord truther guy. You're not mad about the Packers trading him?
20: No. They weren't going to move away from Tyrod Taylor. They picked up, they paid good money, decent money for Tyrod. They wanted that veteran presence, somebody that can manage the game. Not a guy who played good against some third and fourth stringers in the preseason. I mean, come on, people.
11: Okay.
20: Chill. I only saw it, but Josiah DeGuara got released from another team. I think it was the Giants.
11: I did see that.
20: So, he turned out to be an absolute bum in the NFL. But I like the, hang on, there's a jet taking off.
11: Can't hear it.
20: There you go. Oh, yeah, the Sturdivant, we got a guy named Mike Sturdivant in our building here, so I've been congratulating him on making the Packers roster today. He's like, the next person that comes up and tells me I'm going to get mad. Well,
11: Was he not a Packers fan or what?
20: Well, he's actually a 49ers fan.
11: Oh.
20: I don't know why, but something to do with Steve Young and Joe Montana, but.
11: Yeah, that makes sense.
20: Yeah. Went to the Brewer game on Friday.
11: Yeah, how did it all go? You got your belt buckle, I saw.
20: Heck yeah. By the way, good job, Kinger, on that AI photo and the mustache and the cowboy hat. That was, that was good work on Kinger's part. I was impressed on that, but the. Obviously, we won, first of all. And then the Cole Swindell concert afterwards. Mm. I forgot that Cole Swindell got some pretty good songs, and he was quite entertaining. He sang
11: Don't even know who he is. How old is he? Who's in here?
20: He's in his 30s. He sang the remake of Jody Messina's Head, Carolina, Tails, California. And then You Should Be Here. It's another big hit of his.
11: Yeah, I'll leave that to you. That listening up to you, Mike. I don't think I'll venture down there.
20: Okay, right. Okay. Yeah. Hey, Kate could probably tell you more.
11: I'll pass.
20: Fast, okay.
11: Thanks, but no thanks.
20: It ain't like the good old days back in the 90s when we used to have real stars,
11: That's right.
20: Brooks and Don, Alan Jackson.
11: Hell
20: yeah.
11: Okay.
20: It's almost time. Pack and Bagger coming up this weekend. Can't wait.
11: I know Score Predictor happens on Friday. Strap in. Get ready, baby.
20: Dig into it a little bit. Think about that. Be ready to go.
11: Mike, any advice for, because you said, I think you said, I can't wait to see the police, the arrest report here for Sunday. Any advice for people, because you are Mr. PSA. Any PSAs for people when it comes to, drinking at an event like that?
20: Don't act stupid, and just remember, The judge won't be in until Tuesday next week. So,
11: you'll be
20: for a couple of days.
11: Well, I mean, if it's on Sunday, how long have you sitting in jail? Just Sunday and Monday?
20: Yeah.
11: Okay. Yeah. So, what you're saying is, don't get arrested on Friday night, because then you're sitting a long time.
20: Yeah, just be an adult and make decent decisions.
11: Okay. Mm-hmm. Mm-hmm. Well, Michael, anything else, brother?
20: Nope, you have a rocking good Monday.
11: You too, brother. You're a treasure and a treat, as always. See you, bud.
20: Treasure and treat. All right, see you.
11: All right, 608-321-1670. And we'll get to more on Josh Jacobs. Josh Jacobs, obviously, placed on the commissioner exempt list. Comes a couple days after he's formally charged with those two misdemeanors from the alleged incident in May. It means Jacobs will not be on the 53-man, cannot practice or attend games. He will be paid. He will be paid. And with the team's permission, is allowed to be at the facility for meetings, individual works, medical treatments, and other non-football activities. Now, let's see here. His initial court appearance is November 17th, but the league does not have to wait for the legal process to be completed before issuing discipline. So Jacobs was charged with the misdemeanor battery, criminal damage to property. And let's see. According to Article 56, Section 5 of the Collective Bargaining Agreement, time spent on the commissioner's exempt list is credited towards any suspension that is later imposed, provided that the player, quote, return and shall have no further right to any salary for the games for which he was paid while on the commissioner's exempt list that were credited to the suspension. So, yeah, you'll have him on the commissioner's exempt list. Micah Parsons, he went on the pup list. He'll be back, hopefully week 6? That was realistic against the Dallas Cowboys? So, yeah. All right, 608-321-1670. Take a little break here. Don't forget, Jesse Temple from Badger Connector to join us at bottom of the hour. It's game week. We'll be right back. Don't

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11: For WIZMnews.com, I'm Brad Williams. The identities of the two people found dead inside a town of Greenfield home last week have been released by the La Crosse County Sheriff's Office. Deputies performing a welfare check at a home on Winch Road found the bodies of David and Sarah Vinsky. Autopsies later confirmed that both died from gunshot wounds in the home. Two downtown La Crosse bars are facing the possibility of the suspension or revocation of their liquor licenses for violations that have occurred over the past year. A special meeting of the city's Judiciary Committee on Wednesday will discuss the licenses for Bennett O'Reilly's and Dell's Bar. According to online documents prepared by police, they said both bars were the subject of multiple alcohol-related enforcement actions during the 2025-26 license year. The Village of French Island celebrated its incorporation on Saturday. Town of Campbell residents earlier this year voted by a 98-2% margin to incorporate and become a village, which the state approved. Saturday was the day to mark that historic milestone. Village President Dan Kapanke said the celebration was for the people.
12: But I'm happy for the people. It's the people that I'm just thrilled about, and they have this. And we can go forward now as a town, you know. We're open to annexations, and in 5 years or 10 years, we don't know what the town will look like if we remain a town. Whereas with a village, our borders are secure. We know what our tax base is going to be.
11: There was a car show, fire department demonstrations, music, and a fireworks show as part of the festivities. Music and history filled Riverside Park as the Great River Folk Festival celebrated a half century this weekend. The event ran Friday night through Sunday afternoon. There was a history tent looking back at the past folk festivals, plus an arts and crafts show, but it was the music that many came to the park to enjoy, said organizer Doug McVeigh.
13: You know, we're not a huge, huge festival, so you can come here, you can get close to the music. It's fairly laid back, I would say. But the people who come here are beautiful people.
11: Some customers at a diner in Berry Mills had breakfast with their congressman on Friday, and he even cooked the meals for a few of them. Representative Derek Van Orden pulled kitchen duty on Friday at the Berry Country Diner, having fun frying eggs and cooking hash browns while reporters looked on. Van Orden had restaurant experience, including owning a cafe years before going to Congress. He's concerned about nutrition needs for young people.
14: Making sure that the school district gets whole milk and 1% milk back in, and flavored milks and other types of dairy products. Because when they pulled the whole milk out of schools, kids turned to energy drinks. And I don't know anybody that thinks a 14-year-old boy needs an energy drink.
11: Multiple streets in La Crosse are part of a maintenance work project this week. The city has crews performing street sealing work around La Crosse starting this morning. The city says there should be only minimal delays or closures during the work, and it's expected to be finished by Friday. For WIZM, I'm Brad Williams.
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15: Get into the game.
16: So let's do this.
17: Man, can you believe it? Jesse, let's go back 10 years. You were, when did you start covering Wisconsin football again?
16: 15 years ago. It's been a long time. I was there.
17: I was going to ask, all right, so going into the game, obviously you look at it a little differently just because, you know, you're reporting on it. You're right there, like, you know, you're just right down the middle. I'm a fan of Wisconsin and have been for a long time. In 2016, I felt like they had a chance to beat LSU at the time. You going into that game at Lambeau 10 years ago, what did you feel like entering that game for Wisconsin?
16: That's a good question. I'm glad that you brought this up, because at Badger Connect right now, I just published a story this morning revisiting that game from 10 years ago, since Wisconsin played a top five team to open the season at Lambeau, and they're about to do it again. I had a chance to talk to five guys from that team, some colorful characters in that group. But I certainly think they had a chance because they won 10 games the year before. It was a lot different circumstance. Wisconsin had been good, and they had a lot of guys back. I think it was six returning starters on offense and defense, and guys who had played a lot. So did I think for sure it was going to happen? No, LSU was a 12.5-point favorite, but it turned out that Wisconsin team was better than people thought, and LSU wasn't as good as people thought.
17: Now, Jesse, with your article here, the quote is, it was an incredible group that had that confidence to go kick some ass against LSU. Looking back at that 2016 team, a lot of NFL talent on that team, wasn't there?
16: Yeah. I mean, a lot of winning, too.
17: Yeah.
16: But that quote came from Vince Beagle, who was an NFL draft pick. I also talked to Jack Cicci, who played in the NFL. And there were a number of other NFL players. But that team in that era, it feels like a kind of a bygone era, because you had people who weren't going to enter the transfer portal every year. College football is different now, but to spin it forward, there is a lot of excitement about this game. I think there's certainly some trepidation because Notre Dame is a 20.5-point favorite and a legit national title contender. But what an incredible opportunity, which is how the guys 10 years ago view this game this time around as well.
17: Yeah, no, obviously, I mean, you brought it up right there. College sports is completely different than it was, you know, 10 years ago. You had guys gelling and for years coming up together and continuity and this and that. And this go around now, it's like hired mercenaries for Wisconsin or any football team. In your time of, you know, this preseason and watching them, you know, at camp and all of this, have you felt like there's been more of a bonding and or a gelling or, you know, guys camaraderie coming together than maybe last year or 2 years ago?
16: I don't even think I, having been to practices, am in a position to speculate on something like that. I have no idea. I have no idea what camaraderie looks like behind the scenes. Do they look like a better football team? That's the thing that matters most. My answer would be yes.
17: Okay.
16: I think offensively it feels like they're in a better position. They better be. Now, it starts with Colton Joseph being healthy, but this is a team that averaged 12-something points a game last season. So they have to be better for a number of reasons.
17: Yeah, and Jesse, we got a question coming in here. Our guy Johnny Cribbage said, for UW football, it all comes down to all-conference talent and deep Big Ten. Are we a top-10 talent team? That's the question for you. Are we a top-10 talent team, Jesse?
16: A top-10 talent team in the 18-team Big Ten? I mean, they're capable of it. I think the preseason prognosticators had them at like 12 or 13, depending on the poll you pick. Does it all come down to all Big Ten talent? It doesn't hurt, certainly. I know that there was some random Twitter account that put out the top 100 players in the Big Ten, and there wasn't one from Wisconsin, which is completely ridiculous. Mm. But I think you can have some really quality college players and field a really good team. And if you win, then you probably are the beneficiaries of being all-conference type players. But there are a lot of guys with a lot to prove this season.
17: Yeah. Is the biggest one Colton Joseph, Jesse?
16: Yeah, I think it's got to be. When you bring him in as your marquee transfer portal addition, and he had the success as the Sun Belt Offensive Player of the Year last year, he's the guy. So undeniably, he's going to have the ball in his hands on every offensive snap. So he's got to make the right decisions. He's got to help this offense hum along. So he is far and away number one in my mind.
17: Now, I know they were talking about, too, like reestablishing what Wisconsin football is with running the ball, you know, a strong defense. It looks like with the linebackers right now, you know, they've got a strong defense. But running the ball-wise and setting the tone, is there a clear-cut number one taking the rock? Is it be more by committee? And then I guess the follow-up would be, is the offensive line healthy enough to open it up for that run game?
16: So running backs coach Jaden Everett specifically used the term bell cow that they're looking for. They want to have a clear-cut number one. If I had to pick, I think it's going to be Abu Samad III, the transfer from Iowa State. Having said that, this doesn't strike me as a Jonathan Taylor-type situation where one dude's getting 98% of the carries. First of all, that's a tough road to hoe in what the Big Ten is now. But in general, I think you've got Darian Dupree, who's going to be their number two, and then they can take their pick. Is it Brian Jackson, the USC transfer, Nate Palmer, the TCU transfer? I think Brian Jackson, when healthy, has earned the right to get carries. He's 240 pounds. You give him the ball, he can get downhill, and he's got some nice bursts. So I can see them legitimately playing three running backs in various stages. But if I had to pick one, it's going to be Abu Samad.
17: Okay. And then speaking of, you know, the running backs, is the line, how healthy is the line entering Sunday?
16: Yeah, that's a great question. And my biggest positional question going into the season has to do with the offensive line, because we still don't necessarily know the status of the right side of the line. Right guard Emerson Mandel, right tackle Kevin Haywood. Mandel hadn't practiced in full since the spring, and then he got hurt, and we didn't see him in team drills this fall. Kevin Haywood got hurt very early on in fall camp. Now, he was doing some jogging off to the side, wasn't wearing a brace when practice is close to reporters, so that's at least encouraging. But can this O-line hold up? They've said they want to lean on them. Luke Fickell said they wanted to lean on them for the last couple of years, and it hasn't worked the way they wanted. So especially at the tackle positions, I really want to know, can they deal with some of the talented edge rushers they're going to face? Because if they can't, it's going to be big trouble for the entire offense.
17: Yeah, then defensively, I know they're going to have their work cut out for them against Notre Dame. I mean, you got you know, two linebackers that are making some news and some headlines. Outside of that, like, who's someone that we should circle entering this season to be a big difference maker on that defense? Or maybe a
16: I really think this is going to be a. I think this is going to be a solid defense, Evo. You mentioned the two linebackers, Mason Postle and Cooper Catalano. What a duo to build around with what they did in the five starts they had last season as true freshmen. If I have to pick one, I think Sebastian Cheeks is going to make some noise this season. He's an outside linebacker. He had 3.5 sacks a year ago. Last year was the first year he ever played off the edge. He was an inside linebacker. He transferred in from North Carolina, and Matt Mitchell, the outside linebackers coach, said, it really came down to finishing. There were a lot of plays where he was in position to get the sack, and he said if he was able to finish, I wouldn't be answering the questions I'm answering right now about the growth that Sebastian Cheeks needs to demonstrate, or perhaps the lack of statistics a year ago, because they would have been there. He consistently made plays in the backfield this fall, but I think Wisconsin did a good job in getting experienced guys from the portal. So Javon Robinson is going to start at cornerback, or Marvin Burks Jr., who, if healthy, will start at safety. Those guys are two-year starters at the Power 4 level. So I think that there are some really good pieces in place. And I'll also say this, I think the defensive line looks like they're going to be able to rotate and keep up for an entire game just like they did a year ago.
17: Awesome. Obviously, Sunday, 6:30 at Lambeau, Notre Dame, Wisconsin. Now, Badgers, what, 20.5-point underdogs? If let's say, God forbid, you know, worst-case scenario that Wisconsin loses and loses big. Stress a little patience, though, moving forward, because, I mean, at the end of the day, it is the fourth-ranked team in the country. Do we stress patience moving forward, because after then Western Illinois, then Eastern Michigan?
16: Yeah, it's hard to have patience, especially considering where Wisconsin has been, but that would be the message that I'd have. And, I mean, look, maybe if they go out and lose by 6 touchdowns, do you feel like, why should we give anyone grace or patience? But to your point, Notre Dame is entering this season fourth in the country. They have 3 players that are considered top 15 NFL draft picks. 2 of them are defensive backs, and 1 of them is C.J. Carr, the quarterback. He's projected to go 3rd, I think, in the latest ESPN mock draft. Had a really good season a year ago. They have tons of weapons. It's the best team Wisconsin is going to face this season. So, yes, I mean, if they lose, it's not ideal. If they get blown out, it's even worse. But it's not the end of the world in terms of the goals that Wisconsin wants to achieve, which is being more competitive in the Big Ten season. I think that stretch when they start with Penn State and then move into October is way more important and way more telling of what this team will be.
17: Well, that's what I was going to ask you next, Jesse, is obviously we're excited for the first game against Notre Dame. But looking at the schedule, what is Penn State the next most important game then? What's the important games that you're circling for Wisconsin here?
16: There's so many important games. Zach and I just recorded our season preview episode of The Camp, and his argument was he's putting the Michigan State game on October 3rd, the week after Penn State, as the most important game. And I think he's got a valid point, because let's say that Wisconsin goes to Penn State and loses, which certainly traditionally has happened, then they're 2-2. Well, then they got to go play Michigan State at home on homecoming, and it's the start of this October stretch that features road games against UCLA and Iowa and a home game against a ranked USC team. And so you got to beat Michigan State to put yourself in position to have some success. I mean, I picked Minnesota as my most important game because it's still the rivalry. It's still the axe. It's the regular season finale. The Gophers have won the last two.

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1: There he goes, Jesse Temple. 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Jesse, you gotta ease up a little bit, baby. All right, we'll take a little break here. 608-321-1670. If you feel so inclined, we'll be right back.

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5: Berlin, Connecticut native Ryan Preece moved his Roush Fenway Keselowski Racing Ford to the front of the field just prior to a last lap caution flag to win Saturday night's Coke Zero Sugar 400 at the Daytona International Speedway. The win is his first points-paying victory, coming in his 249th start, and was good enough to qualify into the 16-driver chase for the championship field.
9: We won the Clash. All I heard was, well, that was a non-points race. Well, now we won a points race, and now we're in the playoffs. We came with our back against the wall, and we fought.
5: Priest becomes the fourth first-time winner of the NASCAR Cup Series season and will be the 16th seed when the chase begins on Sunday in Darlington. Behind Priest at the finish was Daniel Suarez in second, Tyler Reddick third, Michael McDowell fourth, and Ricky Stenhouse Jr. completed the top five. After the reset, Denny Hamlin has a 25-point lead over Ryan Blaney as the chase begins with this Sunday's Cookout Southern 500 at the Darlington Raceway. That's the Monday morning race recap presented by Sunoco. I'm Kyle Rickey on the Motor Racing Network.
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11: 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Gus, thanks for holding. What do you have for me today?
12: Good morning, Mr. Patrick. Hope you and the boys had a great weekend. You know, we'll get the best out of the way and a little worry of the weekend, then we'll get into the worst. Best of the weekend, my Dodgers went into at a 3, looking like they may have turned a little bit of a corner. Trouble into the weekend. It seems like nobody's afraid of Shohei Ohtani anymore, and they're coming right at him. They're pitching right at him, and he's striking out at a record pace. But we'll see what happens there. Worst of the weekend, Mr. Joel Klatt kind of turned, you know, touched upon it. You did as well. Look, I had an opportunity to go to the game this Saturday, being, you know, Trojan and everything like that. But I'm like, look, my arm's all wrapped up. I don't want there to be chances where I'm going to be bumping into 80,000 people. So I'm going to pass on it, and I'll go to a game down the season. And I turn on the TV, and I see that crowd there. I do not know why, but it did piss me off. It is not. I understand that Joel Klatt lives here, but it's not that. I'm with the SC Trojan, you know, the message boards and everything. They've been barking at this all season. Oh, we're better than, you know, than Ohio State. We got better fan bases than Oregon. We're the SEC. We're this, we're that. Really? If that temperature existed in Tuscaloosa, Columbus, the Big House, Death Valley, if it existed in Gainesville, they would have sold it out. SC Faithful needs to do better and show up better. You boys have a great week.
11: Thank you, Gus. Ben in South Carolina. Hi, Ben.
13: Good morning, Dan. You mentioned one of my favorite players, Reggie White, the Minister of Defense. I really miss him on my Green Bay Packers. But on a slightly lesser level, I also miss the Minister of Humor.

0: Todd Fritz today, so of course I had to write him a limerick. Here goes. Getting cut, but you're still our hero. Get back in the mix so we can cheer-o. If the jokes linger, show them the finger. Without you, this is just week zero. We're pulling for you, Fritzy, but not your finger.
1: Thank you, Ben. We haven't heard from Fritzy after his life-threatening surgery. He had a little bump on his finger, and it was middle finger as well. So he'd always be telling me about this. He'd go, look right here. Look, I said, just put it down on the table. It looks like you're flipping me off. He goes, no, I'm not. I just look. There's a bump here. I said, okay, do you need to take off the entire day for that? And he goes, yes, it's surgery. And I go, okay, good luck. Thoughts and prayers. By the way, in a little more than an hour and 11 minutes, it'll be the debut of Not So Fast with Paul Pabst and Andrew McLovin Perloff Jr. III.
2: About that.
1: This is it. This is the debut of Not So Fast. Anything that you would like to prepare the audience for, you can watch it on Peacock right after our show ends. I'm going to walk down the hall and hand the microphone to those guys, and they have an hour-long show called Not So Fast.
2: I got a bunch of good lucks, break a leg, big day, excited. Those are the four big things this morning from different people around the building.
1: What can the audience expect when they tune in to Not So Fast?
2: Jovial banter, some snark, Perloff making you upset. He has some takes that are bothersome.
1: Mm.
2: Bothersome.
1: Yeah. Annoying, I think, when he was on our show, but maybe it just bothersome for you.
2: We're going to have fun.
1: So that'll be in an hour and 10 minutes, Not So Fast on Peacock. Trip in Vegas. Hi, Trip. What do you have for me?
3: Hey, good morning, DP. Always good to speak with y'all. Best of the weekend. I know y'all already hit on it, but got to be Scotty Scheffler. Shot the lowest round of the day on Sunday. Maybe we're seeing the Scheffler era because he's just dominating. And then the worst of the weekend, I have a question for y'all. When did men's college football pants become shorter than men's college basketball shorts?
1: Yep. And there's no pads in those pants. I remember I couldn't put enough pads in my pants. Whoa. Yes, Dylan.
4: Yeah, that was always amazing to me, too, because I was like, if you ever took, like, a helmet to the quad or something, that Charlie horse, that sucks.
1: Yes. Thank you. Thank you, Dylan.
4: You're welcome.
1: Yeah. Rhonda in Texas. Hi, Rhonda.
5: Hi, Dan. Good morning to you and the Danettes. Fritzy, we miss you. Marvin, we'd like to know where we can find a golf shirt like yours. And then, Dan, something interesting we found on the internet. We Googled famous people with the initials DP, and playback.fm website lists the top 40 famous people with the initials DP. It goes all the way back to the birth year 1647, and we invite you to check it out because you're on the list.
1: Well, thank you, Rhonda. Want to be known for DP. Thank you. Dylan, best and worst of the weekend.
4: All right, Dan, my best. Our guy, Justin Rose, jarred one on the hardest hole of the course yesterday. The par three is like 208 yards, dunked it for a hole-in-one. That was pretty awesome. And then my worst, Novak Djokovic. Upset in five sets by Mariano Navone, his first ever first round exit at the U.S. Open. That's tough.
1: Marvin.
6: I got two best DP. First best, South Carolina State mollywhopping Savannah State, 87-0. Shannon Sharpe is not walking through that door. And my other best, high school football. We watched this on Friday night. Chicago's Mount Carmel.
1: Carmel.
6: Thank you. High school pulled off an incredible 30-point comeback, stunning St. Joe's Regional out of New Jersey, 48-44.
1: Yeah, I watched high school football. What is it? DeSoto played as well. Yes, Marv.
6: Terrible. They did not shake hands.
1: I know.
6: And I'm happy they got smacked.
1: Yeah, they got roughed up. Paul, best and worst.
2: Couple best. The North Dakota State Bison in the big show, FBS, 33-7 over the Gamecocks. Welcome to the show, Bison. And how about this game the other night? Bill and Mary down 10 with 57 seconds to go, beat Villanova 35-32. How does that happen?
1: Howie Long's not walking through that door with Villanova. Or who was the other guy? Danny Abramowitz?
2: Ooh, wide receiver?
1: Played for the Saints. I think he went to Villanova. Yes, Marvin.
6: Brian Westbrook.
1: Oh, no, he might have gone to Xavier.
6: Brian
1: Westbrook. Mm-hmm. Okay, all right. Danny Abramowitz. Maybe he went to Xavier when Xavier had a football program. Does that sound right? I could be making things up. Who's in the confessional? Coming. Paul is. So he can talk a little bit more about Not So Fast. Yes, Paul.
2: Danny Abramowitz, Catholic Central High School in your area, Dan, and Xavier University.
1: That's when Xavier had a football program. Final hour on the way. More of your phone calls as well. Paulie will be in the confessional. Big Day Ray comes in and sits in Paulie's seat for the final hour of the program. 2 hours in the books. One more to go. Dylan, Marv, Paulie, yours truly, and the BRGs. We're back after this. 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
15: Report. A disclaimer right off the top, I am a huge Fernando Mendoza fan. I think that nerd is an absolute dog. Love his makeup, love his grit. That said, I do have a couple of concerns. One, this narrative that he's ready right now and the Raiders have to get him on the field stat. No, he's not, nor do they have to. They have Kirk Cousins, and they have a strong plan. Why does anybody want to joke with that plan? Cousins plays until Mendoza is ready, and he's not. next. Mendoza is the coolest nerd ever, but him telling Laura Rutledge to, quote, tell Mr. Buck hello is just going too far. Dude, appreciate how respectful and earnest you are, but you can drop the Sesame Street act. You're Fernando Mendoza, and this is the Las Vegas Raiders, not Mr. Rogers' neighborhood. Now, had he looked into the camera and asked, how is Mr. Romo? Is he going to lose his job? Is he in jail? 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And remember, you can follow me on Instagram at Jim Rome. 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
2: And now with the weather, here's meteorologist Stormy O'Day.
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8: Well, Packers running back Josh Jacobs likely won't be with Green Bay when they open their season in Minnesota in 2 weeks. The running back has been placed on the NFL's commissioner exempt list while the league continues to investigate his role in an incident in May that resulted in him being charged with a pair of misdemeanors last week. Now, the Packers made a move to shore up their running back room, trading for Pittsburgh's Caden Johnson. The 23-year-old was a third-round pick out of Iowa last year. He now joins Marshawn Lloyd and Chris Brooks in an inexperienced position group for Green Bay. This weekend also saw Green Bay trade a third-string quarterback Kyle McCord to Miami for a sixth-round pick. The Packers are now preparing for their season opener, Week 1, September 13th, against the Vikings at U.S. Bank Stadium. Turning to Wisconsin football, we are just 6 days away from the Badgers at Lambeau Field to open up their season against the Notre Dame Fighting Irish. Kickoff is Sunday at 6:30.
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8: Well, the Brewers could not complete the sweep of the Rangers yesterday at American Family Field as they would fall 7-4. Milwaukee now turns their attention to the Cubs. 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Here's more from manager Pat Murphy on what to expect from their series.
10: I mean, people like to say we're the underdogs. Well, that's fine. We're just trying to say we have to play a certain way. The expectation can't be, well, we got a better record than them, so we're better at this, this, and this. We have to play a certain way, and yeah, it'll be a great opportunity, great environment.
8: First pitch tonight is at 6:40. 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

0: Last call for phone calls. What we learn, what's in store tomorrow. Ryan in North Carolina. Hi, Ryan. What do you have for me today?
1: Dan, thank you for my call. A plastic surgeon and a hand surgeon in Asheville, and I've done several hundred, I don't know, maybe 1,000 hand surgeries in my training and career. And the only time we put people to sleep for finger surgery would be if they're highly anxious or really high maintenance or a combination thereof.
0: Well, Doc, right on cue. Let's bring in Todd Fritz. Survive. I hope you survive the life-threatening hand surgery. How are you feeling?
2: I feel good. I feel a little groggy. It was a lot more involved than I thought it was going to be because, they did an IV. 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I begged the surgeon not to wrap up all my fingers because I needed at least one to type on my laptop and on the phone, or else I'm useless if I had no finger. I thought he was going to put a big club on my hand, but I'm not giving you the finger or anything, but showing you what it looks like.

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0: But how much did he play against the number ones or even the number twos during the last preseason game, having a great day, Wade and Green Bay? 715, hey, Bill, am I wrong? I think the Kyle McCord deal was good. You'd have to sign him because most likely he wouldn't have made it through waivers. At least you got something for him. What do you think is the most likely position to cut if we claim somebody off of waivers? The offensive line? Question mark. That's a great question. Well, running back. If you're going to pick anybody, you might go after running back, or you might upgrade the offensive line position. You're going to add depth to your wide receiver room, without a doubt. You got Savion Williams, but you're probably going to add depth to that room as well. That's probably about it. Well, you could always add to your secondary. You find a good secondary player, or a guy that you believe is pretty good. Out of the 5-6-3, hey, Bill, with why is everybody in love with a young quarterback? I mean, yeah, he did a great job and came back and won the game. But it's preseason. He's playing against the backups. Thanks, Bill, Darren, and Keeler. Like I said, he played well, and everybody went, okay, that's the guy. You know? I also remember everybody falling in love with a guy named Brad Jones. Big hitter in the preseason. Oh, my God, he's a thumper. Got his chance in the regular season. Nothing. Looked like Tarzan, played like Jane. Sorry. And I remember everybody going crazy over Brad Jones. Big hits. Didn't bring it in the regular season. Scott in Green Bay said, I think the commissioner's list, you're suspended with pay. Correct. When you're on the exempt list, that means you have not been suspended. You are not allowed to participate with the team in practice. You're allowed to be in the facility if the team allows you, but you cannot be in an actual practice, but you still get paid. It's not until they make a decision whether to suspend you that you would start losing game checks. So we're clear. So we're clear. 877-867-1670. Oh, that's right. You know what? I think McCord was a sixth-round draft choice. I think you're right. I think he was a sixth-round draft choice. I think you are correct. What else do we have here? 877-867-1670. You're going to get to the phone calls coming up here in just a second. I want to get back to that. Cassidy wants to know who is Kyle McCord going to be backing up as the backup to the backup in Miami. Right now he's on the roster. He's on the roster. So, he was a sixth-round draft choice, 181st overall in 2025, Kyle McCord was. So, he basically got what the value was for him. So, I apologize. Yep. So, there you go. 877-867-1670. Well, let's do this. We got to take a quick break because I'm woefully behind. Take a break. We'll come back. We got a lot more to get to. Hang in there. We have more of the Bill Michaels Show coming up next.
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0: Welcome back, Bill Michaels Show. We got some college football coming up this weekend, Lambeau Field. You got Notre Dame coming into town, taking on the Badgers. Looking forward to that. Chris Jones from CBS Sports coming up at the top of the hour, so don't go anywhere. We'll get back into the Packer stuff and the Brewer stuff coming up in just a few. We got like a minute here at the top, and we're going to go into college football at the top. So Nick in Green Bay. Nick, how you doing today, man? What's going on?
14: Great. How about yourself, Bill?
0: Good. We got about a 30-second shoot.
14: Nothing. Just wanted to say the trade from McCord, you know, it's like going to festival and grabbing a meal. Looks fantastic. And then you get home and it's mediocre. So that might be the same thing as him. And also, I don't know why everybody's got a big deal. We just turned a 6th-round draft pick into a 2nd-round draft pick, which is the running back. He was a 2nd-rounder. So, I mean, if you just looked at it and said, hey, we got a 2nd-round for a 6th-rounder, I think that's pretty good, right?
0: That would be the way to go. If you're upgrading, at least you feel like you're upgrading. Yeah, and the value chart was added, yes. Let's do this. We'll take a quick break. We'll come back. Chris Jones, CBS Sports, going to join us next. We're going to talk some college football, among things, the Badgers and the Fighting Irish next.

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2: Well, the Bruins and Cubs will open a huge series tonight in Chicago. It's a matchup of the top teams in the NL Central and the first of seven games the teams will play over the next couple of weeks. Crew currently owns an eight-game lead in the division, but things could get tight if Chicago finds its footing in the series. For Brewers manager Pat Murphy, understands how they have to play to have a chance in this series and the rest of the season.
3: I think there's signs of this, but we got to play a certain way. We got to play with a certain intensity. You know, it's not that, I mean, people like to say we're the underdogs. Well, that's fine. We're just trying to say we have to play a certain way. The expectation can't be, well, we got a better record than them, so we're better at this, this, and this. We have to play a certain way, and yeah, it'll be a great opportunity, great environment.
2: Milwaukee will send Kyle Harrison to the mound tonight. He's 10-3 with a 2.79 ERA. Allowed just one run over five innings in his last start. The Cubs counter with Clay Holmes. He's 5-6 with a 2.26 ERA. He's allowed just one run combined over his last three starts. First pitch is at 6:40.
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2: Well, the Packers made a bevy of moves yesterday, including trading quarterback Kyle McCord to Miami, while trading for Pittsburgh running back Caleb Johnson and Rams tight end Mark Redmond. The team likely going to be without running back Josh Jacobs for the start of the season after he was placed on the commissioner's exempt list following misdemeanor charges being filed against him last week. And it's game week for Wisconsin. They're going to face number four Notre Dame coming up on Sunday at Lambeau Field. With this Wisconsin Sports Zone Network update, I'm Zach Heilprin.

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13: Good to have you back. Thanks for hanging out with us today. We certainly appreciate it. Big stuff coming up tonight. Down in Chicago, as the Brewers are heading south to take on the Cubs down in Wrigley, and they open up a four-game set tonight down there. 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All right, let's get back to the phone calls. Let's talk to John listening to us in Green Bay. John, how you doing, man? What's up?
14: I'm doing great. Thanks for taking this.
13: You bet.
14: I have another angle of this whole situation that the Packers are in right now. Mm-hmm. And I think this starts at the top all the way up to Ed Policy. He has been in the NFL longer than Goody or Russ Ball or anybody over there, with all the way back in his dad in the 49ers. This deal with Josh Jacobs started 5 months ago. You mean to tell me that in the last 5 months, they couldn't have looked around and got some? Are they that arrogant to think that Roger Goodell was just going to, because they're the Packers, they're not going to touch our guys, that they're going to brush this under the rug and he's going to serve no suspension or nothing? They had, you know, May and June and July to look for a replacement for him. And if he doesn't get suspended, great. They got another replacement. But to wait till the last 12 hours, trade a quarterback to get a sixth-round pick, to trade for a sixth-round pick. Okay, they got a third-round pick. And then to put all your eggs, basically, if he doesn't come back, in Lloyd, who hasn't played in 2 years because he's been injured. I just think the upper management needs to take onus of this, because you can't tell me that they didn't figure something that like this was going to come down.
13: I think this is my thought. I appreciate the phone call. We got to run here because we got about a minute and a half. I think they looked at it and said, he's going to get suspended. It's not going to be for an entire season. We could get him for 11 games. We can get him for 14 games. We can get him for everything. Marshawn Lloyd, we believe in as the third round draft choice when they picked him. Like, they think he's going to be better and seems healthier. And they looked at it and said, there's nothing better out there short of making a trade. And if you cut him loose, you got to pay him. So it's not just as simple as saying, wow, he did something. Here you go. We're cutting him loose and we're going to eat the money and, you know, whatever. I think they looked at it and said, no, we can weather the storm. That's what I think. I don't think they're not caught off guard by any of this. It's something that they took into consideration and talked about. If they thought that it was going to be detrimental and it was going to be a Ray Rice situation, they would have jettisoned him. I don't think there's any doubt about that. Now, here's the one thing they didn't plan on. From what I understand, the video out of the garage, I don't know the details. This is the rumor. So maybe I'm speaking completely out of school here, but was either deleted or not there, and then the police were able to recover that. So maybe they thought, well, there isn't video of this or something to that effect. So the recovery of the video is what led to the charges. And so maybe they didn't have all the details sitting in front of them at the time. Maybe they didn't at least have that sitting in front of them at the time. But I think they just feel they can weather the storm. Without charges, if they would have cut him, they'd have to pay him. They would have saved money. I agree that. But I'm just saying, for everything you're saying that people are kind of ranting about, you think they didn't take all of that into consideration? Do you really think they didn't think about that? Stay tuned. We got more of the Bill Michael Show coming up next. We'll be right back.

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2: Well, the Virgin Cups will open a huge series tonight in Chicago. It's a matchup of the top teams in the NL Central. In the first of seven games, the teams will play over the next couple of weeks. Crew currently owns an eight-game lead in the division, but things could get tight if Chicago finds its footing in the series. For Brewers manager Pat Murphy, understands how they have to play to have a chance in this series and the rest of the season.
3: I think there's signs of this, but we got to play a certain way, and we got to play with a certain intensity. You know, it's not that, I mean, people like to say we're the underdogs. Well, that's fine. We're just trying to say we have to play a certain way. The expectation can't be, well, we got a better record than them, so we're better at this, this, and this. We have to play a certain way, and yeah, it'll be a great opportunity, great environment.
2: Milwaukee will send Kyle Harrison to the mound tonight. He's 10-3 with a 2.79 ERA, allowed just one run over five innings in his last start. The Cubs counter with Clay Holmes. He's 5-6 with a 2.26 ERA. He's allowed just one run combined over his last three starts. First pitch is at 6:40.
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2: Well, the Packers made a bevy of moves yesterday, including trading quarterback Kyle McCord to Miami, while trading for Pittsburgh running back Caleb Johnson and Rams tight end Mark Redman. The team likely going to be without running back Josh Jacobs for the start of the season after he was placed on the commissioner's exempt list following misdemeanor charges being filed against him last week. And it's game week for Wisconsin. They're going to face number 4 Notre Dame coming up on Sunday at Lambeau Field. With this Wisconsin Sports Zone Network update, I'm Zach Heilprin.

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1: Targets, or the target, if you want to call him that, for Kyle McCord. That, to me, you know, we were excited about him when they brought him in as a, you know, street free agent, so to speak. And he really kind of paid off to what everybody's expectation was of this guy.
2: To me, number 87 came on late in camp. You know, I was keeping more of an eye on Will Shepard, who, quite frankly, John Eric Sullivan told me about. He was excited about a year ago. Julian Hicks was in that camp last year. He's now with the Seattle Seahawks. They always do really well at guys that can catch the football, right? So right. Your wide receivers are, they kept six, Christian Watson, Jaden Reed, Matthew Golden, Sky Moore, who, you know, mm-hmm. picked up in free agency, Bo Melton, and now they've added J. Michael Sturdivant, who comes in off the street. Savion Williams is still with the team, but they put him on injured reserve.
1: Yeah.
2: So, you know, he's on he's on the shelf for 4 weeks. But not making the team was Will Shepard. Guy's been here all last year in practice squad, and had a good game, too. Keyshawn Johnson was cut. Now, some of these guys might get recycled back into practice squad again. Isaiah Nair dropped a 75-yard touchdown bomb from Kyle McCord.
1: Right.
2: And that was sort of, that was always against him in college, as a matter of fact. And J. Michael Sturdivant now is a part of this team, and we had a chance to talk to him after the game Friday night.
3: I mean, it's great to get the chemistry. You know, our lockers are kind of by each other on the outside, so, you know, we talk to each other every day, and, you know, we stayed after, you know, after practice, you know, get some catches in that we might have, like, missed during practice. So, you know, it's kind of a cool feeling to see it all come together at the last preseason game.
1: There you go. That's our guy, Mike Clemens, up in Green Bay. Great stuff, as always. Let's do this. We're going to step out. We're going to take a quick break. We're going to come back, and we'll wrap things up next on the Bill Michaels Show. Don't go anywhere.
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1: Level off around 69. Sunshine mixed with clouds at times and foggy early tomorrow. Highs level off around 90. Currently, it's 90 degrees.

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1: 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Condolences, Tommy. Your guy retired from the national team in Argentina. Messi. Sorry about that, bro. And you came to work. You came to work. Proud of you. Speaking of going to work, speaking of doing some work, how about the Padres? Did you see the way they lost to the Rays in extra innings? Let me set the scene for you very quickly. You got the best closer on the mound, best closer in baseball on the mound. They're up 3-1, ninth inning, two outs, 0-1 count, ball hit to deep left, roll it, XCR.
2: Bottom of the ninth. And DeLuca hits a high fly ball back into left toward the corner on the run, Taylor. And that ball is gone. Home run. Johnny DeLuca on an 0-1 pitch belts the home run. How about that? DeLuca's ninth home run. Got it over that low wall.
1: Where do I start? I'll start right here. If you're listening on the radio, sorry about that. Because the video is so amazing. If you're listening on the radio, either on Westwood One or on Sirius XM, I hope you've seen the video. Mason Miller's reaction is incredible. Like he thought, my man just made a game-saving catch. We got the dub. Not that dubs are very important this time of year. So Samad Taylor goes to make the play. He makes the play. And if you're watching on the stream right now, I'm sorry, but I can't stop laughing. Don't Dodger Jim me either. I'm just laughing in and of itself. Like, this guy goes into the corner. He makes the play. The game is over. Two outs in the ninth inning. They get a key win on the road. They're in the wild card chase. The Padres need that badly. And my man goes over there, makes a nice play on the ball. He's not a full-time outfielder. Makes a nice play on the ball, catches it on the warning track, and then hits the short wall. His glove reaches over the wall, and the ball falls out of his glove, and it's ruled a home run. They go to extra innings. If you look at this tight shot, it's amazing. He made the play. The game was over. He caught the ball. Made a great play. Uh-oh! What is that red dot around the ball? The ball is over the fence. They're going to extra innings. And of course, you're not winning that game twice. You are not winning that game twice. If you won that game, and they did win that game, if he squeezes it and he holds on to it, they get the hell out of there with a nice win. But they didn't. And of course, the game went to extra innings. And if a game like that goes to extra innings on a play like that, there's no way in hell you're going to win that game. And they didn't. They didn't. And don't even come up in here like, yo, Dodger Jim, don't you have enough of your own problems? Well, yes. Van Smack does. Dodger Jim doesn't. Because, again, Dodger Jim just doesn't care. Y'all...

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1: And I feel like the Chiefs have kind of been let off the hook nationally. 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What are they gonna get some sexy pieces around Patrick Mahomes? And it's, you know, sexy doesn't necessarily win football games, but my God, they, like last year, it was ghastly. Four questions asked and answered coming up next. 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
4: 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It's part of the fun of the segment. This is part of the show where we have a little fun. We don't take ourselves too seriously. You know, need a little comedic relief perhaps in the show. Start with Tyler in Massachusetts. Great frequent question asker. Bless you, Tyler. Always enjoy your contributions. You can tell you put a little thought into it.